then moved somewhere, and the name was changed to fit the newer homes. The folks that I remember were no longer there.

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Hey, everybody, it's the Four Louis.

Let's all do some deep breathing for a second. That was a lot for you guys. I want to apologize, but I also don't want to apologize because I did want to play that really badly. So let's take a moment of zen. Listen to the bed music. Get the pounding organs out of your head. Alright. You just heard the new rendition of Bill Orcutt's For Louis Live. They performed it

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Largest creatures in the world. Not violent.

men. Woman bounce have a man, and woman man have bounce. Man woman

Well, I wish we could listen to the song in full, but it is the end of the show. Maybe we'll listen to it next week. This is Dorothy Carr with The Squirrel's Funny Thing. You heard Linda Smith, Gorgeous Weather. Bridget Fontaine with Le Gourdon, Libre Parcours from 1970. And the Kiwi Animal with Women and Men Have Balance. 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

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I'm always cruising on a secret mission.

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Last few songs we heard were

0: I can honestly say I've never felt less angry in my entire life.
1: Can I interest you in a meal? A succulent Chinese meal?

0: a whispering man sound as if he cries.
1: Action. Thank you very much. Over to you.

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But I also

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Yeah.

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Don't know. All I know is that the CD of it very recently hit the WFMU new bin, and it skips a lot. So I had to indulge my shopping addiction and purchase it on Bandcamp because it is so good. It's called Purplish Records Year 001. And prior to Guguo, we heard three tracks from an artist called Shane Aspegren. Shane Aspegren. The names of those tracks being No One Can... Wait, what? Sorry, I'm reading from my playlist page, but I think I entered that wrong. The first track we heard was No One Can Ever Enter the Same Body Twice. But what I wrote was No One Can Never Enter the Same Body Twice. Let me just double check. Chat, can you never enter the same body twice? Wait a minute. Oh my god, I was correct. It is actually... Wow. I just had a on-the-air epiphany of my own farting brain. It is one can never enter the same body twice. Okay. From the top,

0: day I plant my flag. I plant my feet. I root my breath.
1: No looking back. So what you looking for?
0: That the cloud will lift.
1: Well, I knew that.
0: That all these things will rise.
1: But what I mean is, these are things that are owed to you.
0: The countless corpses, the deep roots and walls.
1: These are things that are owed to you. There should be open doors for you. And if you ever feel that there are systems against you,

Music from Catherine Janot from a disc called Fluvial. That goes back quite a ways. 1983. She's joined by Tim Hodgkinson. Lots of other folks there. We heard the track Divine Image. Whenever I hear her, I always, it's like, oh, she's kind of, sort of, sometimes like the Belgian Dagmar Krause. Not quite, but one could be fooled at times. Catherine Janot, Fluvial is the disc. Again, we heard Divine Image from that. We heard from Shirley Scott, really, really wonderful rendition of Caravan there from her prestige disc, Scotty Plays the Duke. Super all-around lovely record if you can get your hands on it. Very nice. And at the top of the set, we heard from Clifford Thornton, the Jazz Composers Orchestra, their disc, The Gardens of Harlem. It's hard to escape it, you know, you put it on and you kind of want it to keep on going. But I stopped myself. Ein Salah was the track that we heard from Mr. Clifford Thornton and the Jazz Composers Orchestra. Here for Freeform, a listener-supported WFMU. I've been on his vibes kick. I said that last week. I'm saying it again. So, yeah, seeking everybody out. Going to hear from an LP by Bobby Naughton, the Bobby Naughton Units. Understanding, title of this disc. We will hear a track called Austin, who, from Bobby Naughton and the gang here at WFMU.

0: it's almost kind of like, I suppose, the top of the mountains in Tibet kind of approach. I don't know.
1: What does that mean?
0: Just kind of, you know, what is everything, God's superior to me, and it's not up to me to make judgments about existence. It's only up to me to try to accept it, and in accepting it, I'm doing the highest thing I can do.
1: Surrendering to what is.
0: So have you thought for a few moments you might predecease your mother?
1: Yes. You know, the funny thing about it is that while I'm sitting in my wheelchair, she stands up and takes her walker and walks across the room and remarks on how well she's walking.
0: She's rubbing it in.
1: I was wondering, you know, why did I get this? How could this happen? So I started thinking about all the bad things I've done and thinking, well, you know, you did do this and you were insensitive here and you used this person on a radio program, which... really shouldn't have, and
0: you know, you can either think your way along those lines or you can just take lithium. Yes, I've recognized depression as a much larger part of daily life for the majority of Americans than I used to think it was. I associate depression in certain people like you and me with heroic melancholy. I associate it with, you know, what basically all good literature has been based on for centuries. I associate it with the condition of being a sensitive human being. I don't think of depression as a stigma. I almost think of it as a little bit an embarrassment because for most people that I know and that you know that talk about depression, I mean, their circumstances are a long way away from what could entitle them to maybe, you know, legitimate depression. Like, maybe you got to work two jobs every day and you live in an apartment with no furniture and you don't know any of your children. You know, I mean, there are always these hypotheticals that we can throw at ourselves if we're depressed to say, you know, snap out of it. You have more to be thankful for than you have to be upset about.
1: But I know that before I ever even got sick, before I ever went through this crippled thing and then went through the kidney failure, I was depressed even then. But the difference is that all those feelings have been heightened and deepened by what's happened. But I still think that if you looked at your objective circumstances, you might say, well, I'm so fortunate in comparison to so many others that it's contemptible for me to be feeling this way. I have no right to these feelings. I think everybody has a right to their feelings, regardless of what's going on in their lives. But you can't help what you feel. You really can't.
0: Let's pause over that for a second. Can't help what you feel. The other choice is not to count your blessings and have a thankful heart and be happier. Yet again, a choice would be to say, I'll wait for a kidney transplant. If I get one, great. If I don't, I'll just play this string out and see what happens. If I die, I die.
1: That is sensible, but it is counterweighed by the times, particularly now, when being awake or being conscious is so anxiety-producing that you want to turn off whatever the switch is. I'm doing dialysis 3 times a week. What they do, in effect, is they take the blood out of your body and they clean it, and then
0: you get it back.
1: You get it back, all clean, basically.
0: I think that heroic melancholy has been the basis for literature for centuries. You know, I mean, we're all familiar with the depressed king, and we're all familiar with the jovial janitor, you know. I mean, those are all part of the myths we live with about what a human being is.
1: Why do you characterize our melancholy as heroic.
0: I think I misspoke. For most of us who have our melancholies, they're not heroic in the least. In fact, part of the pity of them

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Give me a smiling on my bed. 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

0: 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Hello? Yeah, I'm at the house. What's up? Okay, I'm on my way.
1: Yeah, I'm on the

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I'ma make you moan, baby. I'ma make you scream. I'ma eat it up, strawberries with cream. I got it though, it's nigga girl, you a fiend.